Good morning. This is the We Don't Know show on Phonic FM. I'm Will 789GB, and this is going to be Marvin Gaye.

Morning, Hum. We've got one listener. We've got thousands of listeners here on Font FM, but I'm getting messages. So I know it's all working. I think the interweb is going to work as well today. That's a positive thing. I'm probably seeing John later on. He's still not here, but he's contributing ideas for things, and I've got CDs. So Razorlight. This track is Hold On.

That's Womack and Womack. Transformation, the CD is called, from 95, round about that time. And now, because everything's working in this wonderful studio, I can play an MP3 of Chauffeur. It's a new single from the Womack Sisters. They were in London a couple of weeks ago, and the CD is coming out in August. This is the current single, Chauffeur.

It's Bruno Mars. That's recent. I'm trying to get into this century. Mostly, I'm in the previous century. The Womack sisters, they're on the Daptone label. It's coming from a tradition, but it's all current releases. John is. He's going. What's that? Going back to trance. I'm not quite sure what he's listening to, but I know trance comes into it, and I've found this Devonshire West Country connection. Isca to Avalon, a trance journey through southwest England, from quite a while ago. Not sure when this is. I'm a bit vague about when this century is and where the music comes from that I'm mostly listening to, but I'm trying to work through it. This track is from Energizer and it's called Sunfish.

That's Castles in the Sky, Ian Von Dahl featuring Marsha. And I'll find some more trance. I'll kind of check with John. He's checking out this. I've got a collection, and he's checking out another CD from this. So there'll be some more of that later on. But I'm going to talk a bit about or around the tweets, because X is working okay, and I've also got the internet. Well, I've got internet links. So the one I found at the moment is the Playposium 2026, which is going to be in Exeter, and that is it's sort of academic, but it's all based around play, learning through play, and the Playposium is usually in the United States, but this year it's going to be in Exeter between the 22nd and the 25th of June, and I'll get into some more details later on, but I've got the main dates of a couple of free events. I think you maybe can still book for the main events, but just to let you know about the free ones, on Saturday the 20th, there's a whole load of games in a big top tent just behind the management centre, the business school on the campus, and Tech Exeter are going to be part of that. So some of the games will be digital, but not all of them. I think there'll be board games and group games and simulations. And then on the Monday, the 22nd, there's a talk about reclaiming play, and I'm sorry, I haven't got the details of that at the moment, but I'm going to check out the I'll find that link probably after the next couple of tracks. This one's a Paul McCartney track, No Other Baby, from Run Devil Run, sort of rock and roll collection that he did. But this is Skiffle. It's a cover of a track by a group called The Vipers, Skiffle group in 1958.

the Isley Brothers. And I found the details of the talk is by Professor Lisa Forbes, Reclaiming Play, part of the Playposium 2026, coming up soon in Exeter. And this is... I've got the details. Well, I've got the description. I haven't got the date, but it's the 22nd, Monday the 22nd of June. And I'll read the description. It says, in a world constantly pushes people to become constrained, harder and more functional, Lisa's work explores how curiosity, connection, flexibility and aliveness can re-emerge when we deepen our understanding and appreciation of play. And also, the tickets are free. You do have to book, but you'll find this. Search on Reclaiming Play, Professor Lisa Forbes tickets, something like that. We'll find it, and there may be paid for tickets for the other events part of this. It does look to be a very, very interesting occasion. And as I mentioned earlier, if you just tuned in, you missed the other free event. These are the two that I'm interested in. The games on the Saturday, including digital games from Tech Exeter. In a big top, there's an extra tent near the business school on the campus.

animals, and I'm going to go back to the CDs I've got of John's from John's. Well, his tracks are actually on a tablet, and they are on YouTube. But I'm going to try and avoid playing from streaming sources. This is part of the situation of radio at this time. We don't have the same scope that social media has. Copyright has more or less collapsed. Well, if you play something for only 30 seconds or 15 seconds or something, which a lot of video is that length anyway, you can do what you like on social media, I think, pretty much. But on radio, well, I'm quite happy playing from CDs most of the time. I think I'm developing a sort of parallel universe where some of what I'm doing is from compact disc, and then other things is just mixed together on online. But these things are going to cross over at some point. There's got to be a way of radio keeping up with what's going on, I think. Anyway, from the CD Fallen by Evanescence, this is track 5, which is Haunted.

Oh, feel good hit of the summer. Don't know about that. I'm trying out random tracks now. This whole thing about moving into this century, I'm sure I've got to do it at some point. But I'm not sure how it's going to happen. I'm going to get some help. I'm definitely in a time travelling. It could be a good thing. So I've found a couple of clips from long ago on YouTube that I've tweeted about and retweeted here. So I'm Will789GB on my own account, but also We Don't Know, WENOTNO, for this show. And the first one, Donald Clark, a TEDx talk in Glasgow, which I think was 2012, saying there's been more pedagogic change in the last 10 years than in the last 1,000. But he recently, somewhere I can't find, on a tweet or a blog or somewhere, he was saying that AI had changed it all again. And if you play this, you can see that I think that the MOOC scene has really been using technology from about 2012, and AI is going to shake it up quite a lot. I mean, I've just generalised there, but I think that's the case. The Tech Exeter conference is coming up. I'll try and find the date for it. They're going to be at the, as I say, they're going to be at the Play event, which is coming up soon. But then later, they're going to be. Oh dear, I've lost it. I did have a note of this. I've got other ones. No, I'm losing the. I'll find it in a moment or two when the Tech Exeter conference is. But the point is, it's going to be a really good occasion of finding out where tech people in Exeter are in relation to a lot of trends or claims or normalised practice, and how it fits with other things that go on. The other one I've linked to was a talk from TEDx in Exeter, when was that? About 10 years ago, I think. And that was something from DeepMind, which is now part of Google. And that they were speculating about AI, but most of it's turned out more or less right. And one of the things she talks about is how an 80-year-old remembers a lifetime of experience. And I'm sort of coming up to when that would be a real issue. And maybe the answer is get AI to sort everything out. Feed in what bits you can remember, something like that. Anyway, have a look at those two, and I will find the date of the Tech Exeter conference fairly soon. This is what I think this track's going to be Tracy Chapman. This is a greatest hits collection. Definitely from this century. Whether all the tracks are from this century, I'm not sure. The collection came out in 2015.

the Stereophonics Don't Believe Your Radio. And I don't think I've said this yet. I am now getting a little bit confused, but I think if I have said this already, I'll repeat it. The Tech Exeter conference is on the 11th of September. And it's still possible to submit ideas for it if you'd like to speak there. Just look for Tech Exeter. Their breakfast is tomorrow, and I'll be going to that, so I'll report back. I should get back to the studio before 10 o'clock, and we'll talk about it perhaps a little bit more during the Wild Show between 10 and 12. So I'll have a better idea what the conference is on about. There's three streams to it. There's one about data and AI. So they're treating both of those as one stream. That makes a lot of sense, because there's some very clever AI working on dubious sources. Can I say that? I don't know. I'm going to be hovering about. I'm going to be one of the dubious sources, I think. I'm sure my plan is. So sorry, there's a tech and software stream as well, which I guess is what they've always been doing before the AI came along. And then there's a digital and business one. There used to be a digital extra as well as the tech extra, and that was more about applications, social media, promotion, hashtags, things like that. So maybe that's where that and business, that's another stream, and that's where I think perhaps radio and video would fit in. So when I say dubious sources, that's speculation. That's the thing. So that's where I'll be trying to connect with it, and I'll say some more about it between now and September. But I think there's probably going to be information as to what's likely to happen. And as I said earlier, it's going to tie in with whatever's going on around the university, I would think. I'm not sure that there's usually one or two speakers, but there's also ways of connecting with other things that are going on. This next track, I'm not quite sure when it was. It's from the collection I've got is called The Ultimate Yes, 35 years, 35th anniversary collection. So this is from sometime 35 years before, whenever this... Well, it came out in 2003. It's not really... My plan to move into this century, I will get there. But it's not obvious that's what's going to happen.

Doris Troy. And now, from last year, Van Morrison, Remembering Now.

Tomorrow, Chris is on holiday for the Wild Show. He's in the Mediterranean somewhere. He got out just in time. The weather's been awful since he set off. So JD and myself, we're gonna explore the 80s. I think I'll try and get him to explore the 90s and the 70s as well. But I don't think it's gonna work. So I'm going to play some 90s now and edit it in at some point. I think that's the only way to do it. We'll see. We'll see how it turns out. But that'll be between 10 and 12 tomorrow. This is a Return of the Mac.

So that's it pretty much for the We Don't Know show this week. I'll be back next week and probably got some more ideas about trance music. Any other ideas turn up. So this is Hot Chip Over and Over.

0: why. How come you make all the little girls faint?
1: Some cats got it, and some cats ain't.

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1: Some cats got it, and some cats ain't.

Hello, beautiful people. Welcome to Bats in the Belfry with Drea Poige, here on Phonic FM. Whether you're listening from your kitchen, your workplace, your car, walking through town, sitting in the garden, or pretending to work while secretly listening to community radio, you are very welcome. Today's show began with a question, not a big dramatic question, a simple one.

How much do we really know about each other? And perhaps more importantly, how much do we think we know? We live in a fascinating time. We know more about the world than any generations before us. We can learn almost anything with a few taps on a screen. We can speak to people on the other side of the planet. We can watch documentaries about places we have never been. We can hear stories from people and we will never meet. And yet, I sometimes wonder whether we are becoming better informed but less curious. Because curiosity asks a different question. Curiosity doesn't ask, who is right? Curiosity asks, what happened? And that question changes everything.

Today, I'd like us to spend some time thinking about the stories we tell about each other. The stories we tell about women. The stories we tell about men. The stories we tell about artists. The stories we tell about parents. The stories we tell about people who live differently from us. And maybe even the stories we tell ourselves. Not because we're trying to solve humanity today. We've only got 2 hours. And judging by my life so far, humanity might need a little longer than that. But perhaps we can create a little space. A clear room. A place where we don't rush to conclusions. Where we don't immediately decide who someone is. Where we remain curious.

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That's right, your favorite community radio. I've been thinking a lot lately about rushing. We rush everything. We rush our meals. We rush conversations. We rush relationships. We rush creative projects. We rush healing. We rush grief. We rush ourselves. Someone asks us how we are. Before they've even finished the sentence, we've already answered, fine. And maybe we are. Maybe we aren't. But we certainly answered quickly. Have you ever noticed how often people say, I don't have time? And yet somehow we find time to worry about things that haven't happened yet. We are very talented at that. We are experts. Olympic level warriors. Warriors. My accent. If overthinking ever becomes an Olympic event, I think Britain might finally win something unexpected. And maybe that's why art matters. Because art interrupts rushing. A song asks us to stay. A painting asks us to look. A book asks us to listen. A dance asks us to feel. Art says, slow down. There is something here. Which brings me to a quote I love, which I will tell you in a minute.

0: your left foot.
1: And the quote is from Susan Sontag. I don't know if you heard of her. She once said, "Real art has the capacity to make us nervous." I think that's beautiful. Because real art doesn't simply comfort us. It challenges us. It asks questions. It opens doors. It invites us into rooms we may not have entered otherwise. And sometimes those rooms makes us uncomfortable. But often that's where growth begins.

0: Let's talk about women for a moment. Not one type of woman. Women. Plural. Because one of the strangest things we do in society is imagine that entire groups of people should somehow think the same way. The mother, the businesswoman, the artist, the grandmother, the teacher, the teenager, the activist, the scientist, the single woman, the married woman, the woman who wanted children, the woman who didn't, the woman who couldn't, the woman who traveled the world, the woman who stayed close to home. These are not categories, these are people. And each one carries a different story.
1: Fanboy, I beg you listen me. I beg you open your ears for any waiting at they say. Waiting at they talk. Na serious talk at they talk go. No beating anga ears speaking. Listen. In this world we deal, members say ya, one day go come, when we all go. Before long, we go meet Mama Godo. When we dey meet Mama Godo, tell me, waiting, you go say.

as I mentioned, each woman, as men between them, but as women too between them, each carries a different story. I think sometimes we forget that. We assume, we simplify, we reduce. And the truth is usually far more interesting. One woman may raise children, another may raise ideas. One may build a family, another may build a community. One may care for people through motherhood, another through art, another through teaching, another through friendship, another through leadership. And none of these lives are worth less than the others. Because human value isn't measured by a checklist. It's measured by humanity. And that's something worth remembering.

Welcome, welcome to all those as well who tuned in a little bit later. This is Bats in the Belfry with Drea on Phonik FM. Good to have you all here again every first Wednesday of each month. Today's theme is simple: the stories we tell about each other, and perhaps the stories we inherit about each other. One of the things I've noticed over the years is that people often become experts on other people's lives remarkably quickly. Sometimes after 5 minutes, sometimes after one Facebook post, sometimes after hearing one side of a story. Which is impressive, really. I spent years studying people, and I still don't know what I'm doing half the time. Yet somehow somebody's auntie can solve the entire mystery of a stranger's life from one profile picture and a holiday snap. Human beings are fascinating creatures. We are pattern-seeking machines. We want certainty. We want neat little boxes. But life isn't neat. And people certainly aren't. Most of us are carrying things nobody can see. Dreams, disappointments, losses, hope, questions. And perhaps if we remembered that more often, we'd be a little gentler with one another.

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Freeze a frame of our moves the same, wish we can continue right behind the bush. You'll stay with me, I know this, but not because of all my earthly treasures.

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May it be filled with a pleasure principle in circumference to my voice. About those other Jennies I reckoned with, lost them all like a homework excuse. This time the magic number is two, 'cause it takes two, not three, to seduce. My destiny of love is brought to an eighth,

0: That's right, let's talk now about community. This is still Bats in the Belfry with Drea Poyge on Phonic FM. So yeah, let's talk about community. Because community is one of the most beautiful things human beings have ever created. A good community can change a life. A good teacher can change a life. A good friend can change a life. A good neighbor can change a life. A good song can change a day, maybe even a life. But communities are interesting because every community has a choice. It can become a garden or it can become a gate. Gardens invite people in. Gates decide who belongs. And the healthiest communities I've ever seen are the ones that never forget they exist to serve people, not the other way around. Whether that's a music scene, a workplace, a friendship group, a family, or a town. To question is always the same. Are we helping people grow? Or are we simply protecting our own position? It's not always easy. Question, no. But it's a useful one.
1: It truly is.

That one is Wolfonics. Before that, we had Alicia Keys. I'm sure everybody recognized her voice. Alicia Keys, what an artist. Wow. Anyway, let's get back a little bit to what I was talking about here. So I was listening recently to some conversations about friendship. It's fascinating because for years, everyone wanted to talk about success, productivity, achievement, growth, winning. And now, more and more people are talking about friendship, connection, trust, belonging. Maybe because we have realized something. You can be successful and lonely. You can be admired and lonely. You can be surrounded by people and lonely. And friendship isn't about who agrees with you all the time. It's about who can sit with you honestly, who can celebrate your victories without envy, who can tell you the truth without cruelty, who can listen without immediately turning the conversation back to themselves. That last one is rarer than people think. We've all done it. Someone starts telling a story and suddenly we are halfway through our own version before they have finished. We're enthusiastic, we mean well. But occasionally we forget the greatest gift we can offer another person is attention. I'm still learning this, definitely.

Summer is here, of course. This is from the gendarmes. It was a police force in Saint-Tropez, a movie from France with Louis de Funès. I'm not sure if people know him here. He was a brilliant comedian.

There is a quote from Sir Ken Robinson. You guys know I really look up to that gentleman. Unfortunately, he's not with us anymore. But his daughter is carrying on his legacy, which is incredible to see that. So there's a quote from Sir Ken Robinson that I've always loved. He spoke about how human beings are naturally creative, that creativity isn't something reserved for a special few. It's part of being human. And I think that's important, because somewhere along the way, many people stop making things. They stop singing. They stop dancing. They stop drawing. They stop writing. They stop trying. Not because they lost the ability, but because they became frightened of judgment. And what a shame that is. Imagine if birds worried about online comments. Imagine if flowers waited for approval. Imagine if music needed permission. Art isn't about perfection. It's about participation. It's about expression. It's about being alive. So if you've been thinking about dancing, dance. If you've been thinking about painting, paint. If you've been thinking about writing, right. Not because you'll become famous, because you'll become more yourself.

Of course, Heavenly and Nio Morricone, Yo-Yo Ma. Before that was Yo-Yo Ma from Memoirs of a Geisha, Going to School. Yeah, check it out. Before I go, I'd like to leave you with one thought. Maybe the goal isn't to become more important. Maybe the goal is to become more human. To stay curious. To listen a little longer. To assume a little less. To remember that every person we meet is carrying a story we cannot see. A mother, a father, a teenager, an artist, a teacher, a musician, a stranger, all carrying worlds within them. And perhaps the most beautiful thing we can do is make room for those worlds. Thank you for spending part of your day with me. Thank you for the music. Thank you for the conversations. Thank you for your curiosity. This has been Bats in the Belfry with Drea Poige on Phonic FM. Dance a little. Move your body. Make some art. Call a friend. And if life feels rushed this week, slow down long enough to notice something beautiful. I'll see you next time. Take care.

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Someone said as we shook hands, she was just Miss Jones to me. Then I said, Miss Jones,

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Oh, we love you all.

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Well, hello, good afternoon, and welcome to the show. My name is Morgan Collins, and the theme of our show today is books. And that beautiful track there was from the Fairport Convention, and it was called The Book Song, and comes from one of my favourite albums of all time, What We Did on Our Holidays. And we opened, actually, with a snippet from Simon and Garfunkel's Bookends. It seemed appropriate for a show themed about books. Okay, we're going to move on now. Some of the songs are actually about books, and some are inspired by books. And this next track is inspired by books. This is from Mark Knopfler and James Taylor, Sailing to Philadelphia.

Yeah, well, that was Mark Knopfler and James Taylor sailing to Philadelphia. And that was inspired by the novel by Thomas Pynchon about Mason and Dixon. They were the guys who established the border between Pennsylvania and Delaware and Maryland and Virginia, which in effect became the border between the North and the Southern states of America. Okay, another track that was inspired by a novel. This time the novel in question was James Joyce's Ulysses, and particularly Molly Bloom's monologue at the very end of the book. This is Kate Bush, Central World.

Kate Bush there with Sensual World, and that comes from the album of the same name, which came out in 1989. The next track, the lyrics actually were inspired by the film Roman Holiday, but they didn't think the title was very good, so they changed it to Breakfast at Tiffany's, which also starred, of course, Audrey Hepburn. Breakfast at Tiffany's was written by Truman Capote. Anyhow, this is Deep Blue Something.

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1: That was Deep Blue Something, which is an unusual name, and I think it was about the only hit they ever had, but it's not a bad one, is it? We've got a song with books in the title next. This is Belle and Sebastian, wrapped up in books.

listening to the Morgan Conlon Show on Phonic FM, and the theme of our show today is books, and that was, of course, Elvis Costello with Every Day I Write This Book, which comes from the album Punch the Clock. The Beatles next.

The Beatles, of course, a paperback writer. I'm going to play another Beatles track now, and this is influenced in part by Lewis Carroll's Through the Looking Glass, but it's also influenced by an old school rhyme, which goes, yellow matter custard, green slop pie, all mixed together with a dead dog's eye. It is, of course, I Am the Walrus.

0: serviceable villain.
1: No, it's very good to hear that again, isn't it? I'm the Walrus from the Magical Mystery Tour album, 1967. The next track we've got is also inspired by Lewis Carroll. This is Jefferson Aeroplane.

Wow, still good after all these years. That was 1967, as was I Am the Walrus. The next track comes from 1976. This is inspired by William Golding's The Inheritors, which is about the last tribe of Neanderthals. And it's from Genesis, and it's called Trick of the Tail.

Genesis there with Trick of the Tail, and that was written by Tony Banks, and that features Phil Collins for the first time singing after the departure of Peter Gabriel. The next track is inspired by Tolkien, and it's from Led Zeppelin. This is Ramble On.

Led Zeppelin there with Rambling On. That comes from Led Zeppelin 2, 1969. Next up, we've got a song based on The Grapes of Wrath, a novel by John Steinbeck, 1939. It's also based on Woody Guthrie's The Ballad of Tom Joad. It's by Bruce Springsteen, of course, and it's called The Ghost of Tom Joad, which is the title track from the 1995 album. The novel is about the set in the Great Depression, the Dust Bowl of America, and features the Joad family setting out to California from Oklahoma.

Well, that was Tori Amos there with Jamaica Inn, based on the novel by Daphne du Maurier, of course. And before that, we had Bruce Springsteen with The Ghost of Tom Joad. There's a lovely track coming up now, beautiful track by Ryan Adams. This came from an album, I think it's his second album that came out in 2001, called Gold. And this is simply called Sylvia Plath.

Wasn't that lovely? Ryan Adams there with Sylvia Plath. Well, I hope you're enjoying the music on today's book show. We've got some lovely, lovely things coming up now. Emmylou Harris is next with Dave Matthews, and this is based on Willa Cather's novel of 1918 about the pioneers moving to Nebraska. This is My Antonia.

Yeah, that was rather good, wasn't it? Emmylou Harris there and Dave Matthews. A track from one of my favourite jazz bands now called EST, the Eschborn Svensson Trio. And this comes from an album they made in 97 called Winter in Venice. It's a beautiful album if you get a chance to listen to it. And this track is called The Second Page.

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1: Wow, that was beautiful, wasn't it? EST there with the second page. I'm going to play a little bit more jazz now. The great Miles Davis is coming up. The great Miles Davis Quintet. This is from a 1956 album called Relaxing With. And it's Rodgers and Hart, I Could Write a Book.

0: Right, well, we're going to actually fade that down because that was a recorded show, and you're listening to Phonik FM here in Exeter, the Sound Alternative. Now, first Wednesday of every month, we have a training session for new presenters. Now, my name's Jonathan, and I am training today Maddie and Oscar. Say hi, Maddie.
1: Hello.
0: And Oscar.
2: Hello.
0: Yes. So we've been very busy. We've been talking about how to run the desk and how to play the songs and all the stuff that Oscar and Maddie need to know in order to present the show for you. So what we're going to do now is I'm going to hand over to Oscar, and he is going to play songs that he likes, and he will tell you why he likes them. And then after a few songs, we're going to hand over to Maddie, and she's going to do the same. Isn't that wonderful? So I'm going to hand over now. I shall be quiet. I shall step back, and I will let Oscar Fox take over. Take it away, Oscar.
2: Right. Hello, Phonik. Welcome to our pilot episode. You're listening to myself, Oscar, and my girlfriend, Maddie. Say hi, Maddie, again.
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2: Oh, there we go. Yeah, and we're going to be playing a handful of songs for the next hour or so. Our theme this evening is all about returning home and the transitions that come with that, because basically both of us have just finished university. We've moved back to Devon where we've grown up, and so we thought that would be a really nice theme to start with. And I'm going to be kicking us off with Come On Home by the Liedo Sisters.

Okay. Okay, I'm now going to send us back to the first couple of weeks of when I moved back to Devon. I think it's funny how coming back to actually seeing what has changed and what stayed the same, and also, you know, getting back into the swing of it all. And those first few weeks, you could say I was more of a tourist than a local. And this is At Home, He's a Tourist by Gang of Four.

That was Life from a Window by The Jam. Now I'm going to my bedroom in my home. And my favourite part about my bedroom back home is this massive tree that stands right outside of it. So you can always see it. Every morning I wake up, open the blinds, and this massive, I don't even know what type of tree it is, but it's a massive tree. And within that tree, a couple of wood pigeons live there, and every morning they have their bird song. And obviously a wood pigeon is a very generic bird, but whenever I hear them, wherever I am in the world, it reminds me of my bedroom. So this song is, this song is Life from a Window by The Jam coming up. The song before was At Home, He's a Tourist, Gang of Four. Here we go.

That was Life from a Window by The Jam. The next song is going to be Our House by Crosby, Stills, Nash and Young. I think it must be a collab because there's commas in between the three of them. But yeah, I just think this is a very cozy song about a home. And it also mentions two cats in the yard. And I used to have two cats, Sam and Tom. So this is an ode to them. This is Our House by Crosby, Stills, Nash and Young.

Okay. That was Our House. We were just having a discussion, actually. I said it was a collaboration. But I think it's a super group. Is that what the consensus was? I think it was a super group. But that was Our House. And now I'm coming to my final song until I pass us over to Maddie. It's called The Lady with the Braid. And I've simply put this in. I mean, she's talking about a home. But basically, before I go to bed, I always like the window open, have a breeze coming in. And she mentions that in this song. So it thought, reminded me of that. So this is the final song, The Lady with the Braid by Dori Previn.

Okay, thank you, Oscar Fox. That was The Lady with the Braid by Donna Previn. So, it's my turn. I'm Maddie, and these are the songs that kind of have helped me through the transition of moving home after, 4 years at uni. The first one, I'm not going to lie, was a bit of a lazy DJ move where I just typed in home into my like songs, and I found this absolute gem of a song, which I've completely forgotten about. They've only released 2 albums, and this one was actually released the year I was born. And this is Home 0207 by Plastic Operator.

Okay, so that was Plastic Operator. You are listening to Phonic FM, and this is Maddie Thomas's first ever session. The next song was a bit of a university staple for me and my friends, and we'd have it on all the time. It's called Seabird, and it's about a seabird that needs to fly home. And that's how I kind of felt. It's a bit of a sad song, but it's kind of, I felt a bit sad coming back from uni, so this is a great one for that encompasses all of those emotions. And we're listening to Phonic FM, I'm being reminded. This is the Alessi Brothers' Seabird. Enjoy.

That was Alessi Brothers' Seabird. The next song is a bit of a crazy song and kind of sums up how I felt moving back home from London to a hamlet. It was Hamlet. It was a pretty wild change. And yeah, certainly made me feel crazy sometimes. And there's a few lyrics in this which definitely resonated, saying, who will get me to a party and I need a change of scenery? So enjoy this one. It's fun. It's quite long. And it's Clap Your Hands by Clap Your Hands, Say Yeah, The Skin of My Yellow Country Teeth. Enjoy.

Okay, that was The Skin of My Yellow Country Teeth by Clap Your Hands, Say Yeah. A fun song. The next one is a bit of a love song dedicated to my parents. After all that time away at uni, you kind of forget, not forget about them, because I haven't forgotten about them, but just forget that they're cool and fun. And so me and Mum discovered this song when I was back, and we became a bit obsessed with it. So I'm going to play it on the radio on Phonik FM. This is Maybe I'm Amazed by Paul McCartney.

So that was Maybe I'm Amazed by Paul McCartney. We're coming to the end of Maddie and Oscar's show, our debut show. I'm going to finish on a bit of an optimistic note. It's a scary time in our lives, but it's also an exciting time in our lives. And we've got all of this excitement and kind of freedom and uncertainty of what is going to happen next. And I think the next song reflects that perfectly. This is The Big Sky by Kate Bush.

0: That was The Big Sky by Kate Bush. Thank you so, so much for having us on Phonic FM. Me and Oscar have really enjoyed it. And we're going to pass over to Jonathan now. He's going to...
1: Well, I'm just going to wrap up and say thank you very much indeed to Maddie and Oscar for their very, very first show as part of a training session. So I think if you're listening to this, big hand to Maddie and Oscar for a fantastic performance. Well done to you both. And I think it's been very, very enjoyable. So thank you. And I really hope you've enjoyed it as much as I've enjoyed listening.
0: We really have.
2: Brilliant, yeah.
1: So, it's been a training session, as I say. It's been a learning in, engagement for you both. I'm just like rambling now. but the great news is that Nick Hopkinson is up next with the Britpop Revival. Yes. What are you playing today, Nick?
0: All hands on the mics.
3: I thought we'd go a little bit different today, and I thought we would play Britpop.
1: Oh, okay. Is that to revive it?
3: I think we've done a pretty good job, I think, so far.
1: Did it ever actually go away?
3: Yes.
1: Oh, okay. Yeah.
2: Can I ask, Nick, how long have you been doing the Britpop Revival?
3: Oh, now that is a good question. I think we're coming up to our 14th anniversary, so it's a long time.
1: So you pretty much started when Britpop didn't need to need a revival.
3: We've been going longer
1: than Britpop was
3: by many times, and we keep finding even more obscure acts that even Tony Blair hadn't heard of. Even the band members who were in them had forgotten about them.
1: Okay.
2: Do you remember your first song that you ever played 14 years ago on the Britpop Revival?
3: I do, actually. Now we're going to get nerdy on this. It's arguably the first song of Britpop, which is
0: Drum
3: Pop
0: roll.
3: Scene by Blur.
1: Wow.
0: Well, it had to be Blur, didn't it?
2: Shout out to my brother. He told me that, yeah. What? How come? Yeah. Why is it the first Britpop song?
3: So, if you think...
1: Welcome, dear listener.
3: Yeah,
1: we've morphed into the Britpop Revival already.
3: So, their first album, Leisure, very much part of that whole baggy scene from Manchester, yeah? And they went away, they failed in the States,

0: as a reaction to that, they wrote something which is quite different, which is uniquely British as a kind of reaction against grunge and all the, yeah, the Americanization of music. So that's kind of why it was. It failed terribly at the time, but that's kind of one of the first green shoots of it.
1: Wow.
2: Well, thank you. Yeah, well, so I'll let you
0: play your final track.
2: We've got 2 minutes. So I was just going to ask Maddie, how have you found this training session? How has it felt for you?
3: I have found it fun. A bit scary, a bit clammy on the hands, but apart from that, it's been a really fun experience, and it's just really nice playing, you know, your favourite tracks out to the world and kind of, yeah. We don't know how everyone's responded to them yet, but maybe a good thing is we'll never know, but we've really enjoyed it, so yeah,
2: excellent.
3: It's been great.
2: Thank you, and Oscar, how about you?
4: I had a brilliant time, yeah. It was quite terrifying. I've got to admit, that the first song or the first bit of talking was terrifying. And then as it went on, reaching the fifth song, you start to relax a bit. I think we were talking about how, you know, I had basically written out exactly what I was going to say, and I quickly realised that's not the best way to do it. And so you just sort of relax. And,
2: yeah.
4: And we were saying, you treat the microphone like your teddy bear. You just
2: you're giving away my trade secrets now.
4: That costs lots of money to them.
2: Yeah.
4: Mm-hmm. But we've had a really good time. Yeah, it's been really nice. So thank you, Jonathan.
2: No, well, thank you. I've really appreciated having you guys here, and I hope you've found good value in this training session.
3: It's been great. Thank you for listening.
1: Brilliant.
2: So it is. We have just under 40 seconds left. So, Nick, we're going to be handing over to you very shortly, and we will leave the listeners in your very capable hands, reviving Britpop all over the place and enjoying your music.
3: Okay. Thank you.
2: So, we're going to hand over now, and that is us. Thank you very much indeed, and goodbye.
3: Bye.
5: Well, look at this. We're doing a live handover, folks. Plug things in. There we go. There we go. Mic 3, mic 4. All kit good, working in the studio. Fantastic. Let's get things started.

Hello, good evening, and welcome to the Britpop Revival Show here on Phonic FM. My name is Nick. I'm with you for the next 2 hours, all the way through till 8 o'clock. We've got a packed show lined up, as always, but I will tell you a little bit more about that after our first track, which is from Marion.

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1: Yeah, there we go. Settled into the hot seat here behind the desk in the studio, and welcome to the show. So let's talk about a little bit about what we've got coming up today. We've got most of our features are here. We've got our featured album, the new band of the week. The new releases from actually 30 years ago and 35 years ago, and quite a lot of those. We've got a really interesting listener's choice. Stato should be joining us later on. We've got a bunch of new arrivals of CDs I've acquired over the 2 weeks since we were last on air, and I'm very pleased to say we've got a special guest coming up around about 7 o'clock, but I'll talk about that a little bit more when we talk about today's featured album. But before we do any of that, here's the next song.

hang on. So I'm listening to this thinking, this sounds strange. Something's not right here. Let's see what we can do.

So we started with Marion, Let's All Go Together, and that unexpectedly was Pulp and Common People, because that wasn't the track that I had lined up, but sometimes these things just happen when you're doing live radio. Okay, like I said, it's a full show today, so we're going to dive straight in, I think, to some of our new releases. Let's do that. We're going to go for the new releases. Ooh, let's take 35 years ago, first of all. Okay, so we're going to go all the way back, all the way to 1991. And we'll start with a bit of Curve.

We had Curve where the coast is clear, and that was the Paul Weller Movement and Into Tomorrow, his debut solo single, and that name, the Paul Weller Movement, only survived for that one single. By the time the album came out, he'd reverted to just plain old Paul Weller. We're going to keep that groove moving a little bit, I think, with this, which is 13th Disciple by 5:30, also released 35 years ago.

Well, he's definitely Phonic FM. Why isn't this working? Okay. Well, let's try something else. We'll give it one more try.

Wonder stuff there, and Caught in My Shadow. We're in 1991 at the moment, so a little before the whole Britpop thing, but you know, we take a very, very liberal approach to the term here. Right, so I'll tell you what, since we're in 1991 and we're doing the new releases from this week in that year, we're going to do a little bit of the whole Manchester, well, are they Manchester bands? Well, one of them is, but the whole baggy. Couple of tracks from the baggy thing, and then we will talk about today's featured album. Yeah, that sounds about right. Which to start with? Flowered Up, I think.

There we go. That was Northside and Take Five. Before that, Flowered Up, Take It, both released this week in 1991. From 35th anniversaries, we're going to move up a notch now to a 30th anniversary as we turn to today's featured album. It is the debut album from a band called Jack, Pioneer Soundtracks, released, we think, 30 years ago today. The first album from this band, and I'm really pleased to say we're going to be joined in about half an hour by singer and songwriter from that band and many other things, Anthony Reynolds. So let's play our first track from it. This is White Jazz.

That is Jack and White Jazz, taken from today's featured album, Pioneer Soundtracks. And we're going to be joined by Anthony Reynolds, formerly of the band, around about 7 o'clock. And really looking forward to talking to him. We've got lots, super interesting guy, done so much stuff, but we will get to that. But first, we are going to do today's listener's choice, which is where one of you picks three tracks for me to play, and I just get the pleasure of sitting back and playing them all back to back. Today it is the choice of Jason. Not sure where Jason is from, but he emailed in at nick@britpop.org.uk, and you can do the same if you want to have your choice of tracks played on the show. And Jason's mined pretty deep this week for these. Stato, stand by the database. I don't think these are three first plays, but it's going to be running it pretty close. We're going to start with Spearmint.

always catches me out that. Okay. Thank you very much to... where's my sheet of paper? Thank you very much to Jason for sending in those three tracks for our listeners' choice. That was Silver Sun and Streets Are Paved With Tarmac. A B-side of theirs. I think it was on the B-side of Lava. Yes, it was. I've got it on one of their B-sides albums here. And before that was The Mystics. See You, the debut single from them, and a track I didn't know by Spearmint Goldmine. So thank you very much for sending all of those in. Right, I was too busy lining things up to actually put a CD in the player, so let's do that right now. I've got some new CDs that have come in this week. Some from bands we've played, and a couple from bands that we haven't played. So. What we're going to play next is Jocasta. Yeah, so those of you who know Tim Arnold, the singer-songwriter, Jocasta was his first band, and we play a few of their songs on here, but I don't think we've played this one, he says, leaning across to select the right track on the CD player. Seamless. Because this was, it was only available on a 7-inch promo single, which was a double release with the band Cecil and their song Dream Awake. This is Jocasta and Try It, but I've managed to find it on a sampler album, a sampler CD for their album. No coincidence, yet this song doesn't appear on the album. Work out the logic yourself. Anyway, you'll enjoy the track. This is Jocasta and Try It.

So that was Jocasta and Try It. Another CD I've picked up since we last spoke was Coast and Now That You Know Me. And we've played that song a few times because it's on the album and it was one of the singles and so on. But this has given us some B-sides that we haven't seen before. I'm going to play one of those now. It's called Tender Cage.

Yeah, so that was Coast, and a track called Tender Cage on the Now That You Know Me CD single. Right, yeah, we can listen to Britpop Revival Show on Phonic FM. We are all coming up to 7 o'clock, and that's when we're going to be joined by today's special guest, Anthony Reynolds. So to take us up to that, this is Suede.

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1: This is indeed Phonik FM. You're listening to the Britpop Revival Show, and that was Suede with Beautiful Ones. Now, I'm delighted to say we are joined on the show by a special guest. How shall I introduce him? Let's have a look at this. Born in South Wales in the early 1970s, between 1993 and 2004, he was the founding member of the groups Jack and Jack, releasing five albums. Since 2004, he's released three solo albums, also worked as a writer, publishing five biographies, two volumes of poetry. He's also scored the soundtrack to two feature films. He occasionally acts in short films. His most recent release, the Wassailing EP, was released just last month, but his very first release was released 30 years ago this week, which is our featured album today, Jack and Pioneer Soundtracks. Welcome to the show, Anthony Reynolds.
2: Hello. Hi, Nick. You left something out.
1: Oh, go on. What did we miss out?
2: My chess. I was head of the chess club in school. Hey, listen, I got to say, I've been listening to your show tonight, and it's the first time I've ever heard someone that I've ever heard the click and the whir of someone loading a CD on radio.
1: Oh, well, that's how lo-fi we are.
2: It's great. I'm gonna record and loop it. No, it was really, you know, because you had this like hum.
1: Yeah.
2: As you were doing it, anyway. Yeah. So well done.
1: Well, no, we do like to play from CD as much as humanly possible on this. And in fact, let me give a rattle of the jewel case of Jack and Pioneer Soundtracks there.
2: Oh, wow.
1: So thank you so much.
2: But it's fine. I'm not that busy, to be honest.
1: Well, I
2: should be busy because I've got a book to finish for New Modern Publishers by Christmas.
1: All right, what's that on?
2: It's a history of intoxication.
1: Okay, because you've done. Well, let's jump straight in at a tangent rather than talk about the album. You've actually done a live show, haven't you? Where you've got progressively drunker through the show, as part of the act.
2: Oh, hang on. That's just called a gig. Yeah. It's going off on another tangent. I wondered a few years ago, if you did a charity concert for yourself, that would just be a regular gig, wouldn't it?
1: Mm-hmm.
2: Yeah. I did do a show. God, you dug deep. I did do a show years ago called, I think it was like An Intoxicated Afternoon with Anthony Reynolds at the Larne Festival.
1: Yeah.
2: Yeah, I did do that, and there's no record of it, thank God. But it went down very well.
1: Oh, well thank you. It'll be downhill from here.
2: Okay. Right. Reaching for the ground.
1: Yeah, indeed. So let's talk a little bit about Jack and Pioneer Soundtracks. Before we talk about the record, tell us a little bit about the band.
2: Well, I was in a band in Cardiff. I was in lots of bands, and it's interesting looking back. So what years am I talking about? So I was a drummer to begin with, in a group in the late 80s, when I was too young to actually drink in the clubs we were playing. And I didn't drink then anyway, so that wasn't an issue. But then I became singer, blah, blah, blah. So in 91, I was in a group called Misery. And we actually got reviewed in the Melody Maker, you know, which was incredible. We did a show at Bullen Gate, I think it was. Anyway, despite that review, or maybe because of it, we split up. And there was another group in Cardiff. Okay, so the scene in Cardiff then, it was none of this cool Cymru. It wasn't until we moved to London that I became aware of Gorky's Iconic Monkey, Super Furry Animals, Catatonia. We never encountered these people. in our little circuit. It was like, you know, really bad kind of prog bands we'd be supporting or whatever. I remember supporting one group, and the guy had like, well, those bass drums you strap to yourself.
1: Oh, right, okay.
2: Yeah. But there was another group on that circuit called Charlie Brown, who I thought were really cool. And they had a really irascible guitar player called Matthew, who, interestingly, had come from the same kind of suburb of Cardiff as me, places called Splott and Tremorpher. I think we both lived, I think. We went to different schools. He was Protestant, and I was a Catholic. But Misery split up, and I joined up with him in 1992 in Cardiff. And also, I should say that no one in Cardiff liked us. There was no local following. There was no encouragement. You know, we used to get booed on stage. You know, it was tough. But Matthew joined, and he raised my game, you know, because he's such a great musician and whatnot. And I beheld this vision, which was not Scott Walker, but the Walker Brothers singing the Velvet Underground's European Sun, which is a very noisy, long track.
1: Okay.
2: And I thought, this is what I should do with Matthew. And that was Jack.
1: Wow, and that that love of the Walker Brothers obviously carried on, because that's one of the many musical biographies that you've written, isn't it? The Walker Brothers. So we're going to fast forward to 1996 and this album, your debut album as Jack, Pioneer Soundtracks. Now I've got an interesting quote from you here, which is, "I sometimes wonder if I'm capable of living in the present. I'm often instantly nostalgic for something. It's only when something has gone and happened that I'm able to relate to it." So in that context, how do you think now about this album as it celebrates its 30th anniversary?
2: Well, I think it's good, basically. You know, as I said, I was in groups from like they're just 15 or whatever. And some people, well, not so much like lately, but in the old days, as I would call them, groups would grow up in public. So, you know, like a group like Japan would make kind of what they considered very trashy albums, and then they would progress. But we didn't get to make this album until I think I was 23 or 24, which compared to being 19... Mm-hmm. And 20 was relatively mature. So it wasn't like I'm embarrassed by anything. Well, I am embarrassed by a few B-sides and stuff. But I think we were at the perfect age and time to make that record. And I don't think there's a weak song on there. And I was aware of this at the time. It was produced by a top-tier producer, you know, so whatever, it was going to sound good. So, I'm not embarrassed. I mean, I don't listen to it, but I'll hear bits and bobs sometimes. I mean, it was interesting. I listened to your show, I think, a couple of weeks ago.
1: Mm-hmm.
2: And you were playing releases from, I couldn't believe it, 30 years ago, right? And you played Biography of a First Son. And it was interesting because it didn't sound like any of the other releases you played from that same era. So, yeah, I think it stands up.
1: No, absolutely. And I think that's the interesting thing about doing this show is that it's not one genre of music. You know, you've got lad rock swagger at one end, and you've got actually kind of almost the orchestral symphonic pop of a band like Jack, of the Divine Comedy, of others as well. At the other, I know you didn't really consider yourself an indie band, and were a bit surprised when you were put into that, if you like, that category. But you were out touring with Suede and other bands like that. So how did that feel at the time?
2: Yeah. Well, again, it's interesting because I did an interview for this album last week with someone else, and I was trying to think what I was listening to. I mean, Jack wasn't just me, you know. Jack, by definition, was me and Matthew Scott, the guitarist who I wrote like most of the songs with. And that's why I wouldn't be able to do a show without him. You know, I couldn't reform Jack on my own. So, like, his input was huge on whatever he was listening to. But I wasn't really, at the time, listening to a lot of contemporary music. I remember when I was recording Pioneer Soundtracks, my girlfriend then introduced me to Nina Simone. And, you know, that was a big thing. And I was listening to Bowie, of course. I couldn't really relate. Like, people say, oh, you know, the Blur versus Oasis thing. Remember that was going on? And that was great fun, you know. But I didn't like either of those groups, you know. But you mentioned Suede, and I loved the Dogman Star album. I thought that was really excellent. So when they, you know, they asked us to do that tour, and they were fans of us, and they actually paid for us to do that tour. And they were absolute gentlemen. And coming up, I thought was real good fun. Album, you just played something from it, didn't you?
1: We did, Beautiful Ones, yeah.
2: How trebly it sounds, like it'll be the cocaine. but yeah, I mean, when me and Matthew wrote, we didn't, you know, I'm not dissing any other group, you know, because kudos to anyone that gets something done and recorded, you know. But we weren't really trying to compete with Dodgy or whatever.
1: Mm.
2: You know, we'd sit down and, you know, we'd try. We wanted to write classics, and I don't know if we did, but I do know that it's given some of those songs a kind of out of time kind of vibe.
1: Yeah, yeah. You know, there's nothing dated about it, is there?
2: Yeah, no, I wouldn't say so particularly. Yeah. No.
1: Yeah, and I mean, I'm just thinking here back to. When, at the start of this year, we did a look ahead to 1996. Yeah, and we were looking at the albums that came out that year and so on, and looking at various polls and rankings and things like that. And I was surprised to see in this one particular poll that Pioneer Soundtracks was the number one album of the year. And it turns [S2] Right. [S1] Out it was listener voted, and there was a very small number of votes for it, but they were all giving it 10 out of 10. And I thought, [S2] Oh, right. [S1] that's probably the story of Jack, isn't it? Because you got some really great reviews, yeah, yeah, that didn't convert into sales.
2: Commercial, success. That's very true. I mean, people who love the music we did and that I do, there's not a lot of them, unfortunately. But, you know, they do love it almost unconditionally.
1: Mm.
2: And I don't know. I mean, when I look at politics today, which I'm lambasted with, you know, by social media, I kind of, it's like, you know, when I see reform on the rise or whatever, it's like, right, okay, well, so that's why we didn't sell many records, you know what I mean? Because that's, you know, a big part of the population. It was very niche, what we were doing,
1: yeah,
2: and you know, the humour in it was not obvious and whatever. But do you know what I mean? As a first album, it went great. You know, it was very interesting when I listened to your show a few weeks ago, and you played it release. I remembered some of those groups, like Jocasta and stuff like that, and. You know, some of those singles you played, I thought, well, were really good. And everyone recording those songs was giving their all.
1: Mm.
2: They were playing at the edge of their ability. You know what I mean? They were, which is always exciting to hear.
1: Yeah.
2: But like, you know, but Jack, compared to them, like Jack were huge because we had great reviews. You know, by like established proper writers like Ian Penman, Alan Jones, editor of Melody Maker, you know, The Guardian, and everything. But we had that in almost every European country.
1: And that's that's quite something. You were quite popular in France, I believe.
2: Yeah. I mean, I played the Olympia with Jack when I was like 25.
1: Wow.
2: You know, that's something, you know, where the Doors used to play and like Roxy Music. And so it was like not a lot of people got what we did, but not a lot of people in loads of different countries. You know.
1: Yeah, yeah. And it meant a lot to the people that got it. Yeah.
2: Yeah, and you know, I'm talking about like Switzerland and Germany. Germany was our biggest market, apparently. And it was great, you know.
1: Now it's
2: just that. Yeah, go on. Sorry, Nick.
1: No, I'm just kind of tying back to this because there's a really really great interview with you online from the LA Review of Books. Which is going back a little while. But in that, you said, I dreaded being commercially successful. And what did you... Mm. What was your fear?
2: Well, okay, I would have loved to have been commercially successful because, you know, it gives you a agency so you can do more work. It opens more doors. And having money is really nice as opposed to not having money, as I'm sure we all know. But the little bits of fame, inverted commas, that I experienced, like in Paris, you know, I lived in Paris for a while, throwing up a dinner, or even in London, when you're just walking down the street to get, in those days, a newspaper. And then you're suddenly being hassled by someone that you don't know. Like, I remember Jack did a really great gig at the Players Theatre, and there was a guy who'd been writing to us a lot. And I was with my friends, and we were going onto a club. And he was following me, and I was being very polite, because I'm grateful that people are listening, you know, and they're interested. And then he suddenly got very intense, saying... what did he say? Oh, we would be friends anyway, even if it wasn't. You know, it was like there was a weird, there's a weird kind of intensity that is thrown onto you by people who have this ideal version of you through your work. So I just don't like being hassled.
1: Yeah, yeah.
2: So I think one quote I remember was, I always wanted to be an ex pop star.
1: That's a nice sound.
2: Yeah. So what I did was bypass the pop star bit. Just, you know, forget the X. I thought that would be cool. You know, lots of royalties, but no one's giving you grief. You know.
1: Oh, well. Sadly, I don't think there's many royalties that that roll in from us playing you on community radio.
2: You're joking.
1: You're
2: joking.
1: But you never
2: know. The only reason I agreed to do this for the PRS.
1: So we are going to play a track from the album in just a second, but you've carried on. Well, as I said, you've done lots of different things, Anthony. But you have music coming out. You had an EP out last month and the month before, and so on. Where can people find where can they connect with you and your work and listen to your music? Where's the best place for them?
2: Okay. So this is the interesting thing. If I could persuade Matthew to play a Jack show in London, I'm sure we could do quite a decent venue. But if I did a show on my own, the last show I did was at St. Pancras Church in St. Pancras, King's Cross. That was sold out. But I know, hang on, what was the question? Bandcamp is the best thing. You know, my last proper album was 2019, which is on vinyl. But, you know, it's like people, there's quite a lot of people who like Jack. Okay, I'm just being very convoluted. So if you look at 3 o'clock in the morning, right, a Jack song on YouTube, yeah?
1: Yeah.
2: It's got like a few hundred thousand listens, right? But none of those people would relate that song to Anthony Reynolds.
1: Okay.
2: So that's why it's a weird struggle. You know, it's really quite rare that someone who was in a group actually makes any kind of headway as a, you know, as a solo artist.
1: Okay. Well, for fans of Jack. I know it's on all the streaming sites and those sort of places that don't pay you anything. But there's thousands upon thousands of people who do listen to your music every month. Your most recent stuff is on your Bandcamp, but there's a whole load of Jack related things there, live recordings, all sorts. So if you're a fan of the band, go and check out Anthony's Bandcamp page, because there is tons of good stuff there. So we're going to close this up now, Anthony, and we're going to play the track Winter Comes Summer. Can you tell us anything about this one?
2: Yes, I can. It was written about Betty Boo.
1: It was written, really
2: the starting point was my lust for Betty Boo. She was Mediterranean brown in the Harpley. I imagined meeting her in a bar, and I just took it. That was the start. I took it from there.
1: Okay,
2: it took flight.
1: Well, that was not where I was expecting that answer to go. Cool. So.
2: She's gorgeous.
1: Thank you, Anthony, for being our guest on the show today.
2: And, thank you for asking me, Nick. And thanks for letting me listen to that whir and click of the CD player being loaded.
1: There'll be plenty more of that, I promise you. Thank you.
2: All right, mate. All right. Thank you.
1: Up next, we have Jack and Winter Comes Summer.

That was Jack and Winter Comes Summer. Huge thanks to Anthony Reynolds, formerly of the band, for being our special guest on the show today. And you know, the kind of like the almost spoken voice part of that was giving me real Marquis Smith vibes, which is not an association you would necessarily expect with Jack. And we were talking about Bandcamp there. It's anthonyreynolds.bandcamp.com if you want to listen to more of Anthony's solo material or the band Jack. There's tons and tons of stuff in there, so if you like the sound of it, dig in and find out more. Okay, one of the things we did promise is more kind of whir of CDs on this show, which is where we're going next, with a CD which I've just taken delivery of by a band I've got to confess I'd never heard of. This is 1998. I'm going to read you the promo blurb that is still stickered to the CD single. The band's called Lower. If you haven't yet heard of Lower, then I've just saved you from missing the boat. Sink or Swim, with its mesmerising toe-tapping melody, created by the potentially fearsome songwriting partnership of Gary Jackson and Sel Bellamere. Brackets, whose first ever collaboration was with Marquis Smith. Oh. Boom. Mine explodes. Is set to make even the deaf sit up and take notice. Yeah, not so sure about that one. You can catch them on their present tour at the Water Rats London, 18th of February, and the Boardwalk Manchester, 10th of March. You are slightly too late, though, because that was in 1998. And also, the potentially fearsome songwriting partnership. Yeah, I think it was a low-level diss, isn't it? Anyway, having... read more about this band now than I think anybody has done in the intervening 30-odd years. Well, let's play it, shall we, and see what it sounds like. This is Lower and Sink or Swim.

So there we go. That is Lower and Sink or Swim. Yeah, that was all right. Yeah. So the potentially fearsome songwriting partnership of Gary Jackson and Sel Bellamere, who I did look up earlier, actually, and he's gone on to have a... Sel Bellamere has gone to have a long career in... what are they called? Should write this down, really, shouldn't I? A rock band, yeah. Oh, dear me. You know, I've been doing this for a very long time now. You'd really think I'd be better at it by now than I am. Let's keep some more music coming. We've got half an hour left on the show. And there's a whole bunch of 30th anniversary singles releases. We might not get through them all, particularly if I keep yabbering away. So let's dive straight in with Pure Essence and Traffic Jam in Memory Lane.

That was Strange Love and Beautiful Alone. Before that, Pure Essence with Traffic Jam in Memory Lane. Both released 30 years ago this week, as is this next track, which actually is The Auteurs and the Kids Issue EP, which was actually an EP recorded live for the John Peel Show on Radio 1. So let's play the title track from it. This is Kids Issue.

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1: Yeah, it is Phonik FM. It's the Britpop Revival Show. That was Placebo with 36 Degrees. And before that, The Auteurs with Kids Issue. We're playing through the new releases from 30 years ago. Delighted to say, up next, it's the Candy Skins.

Papa's Manson and Take It Easy Chicken, and before that the Candy Skins, the wonderful glorious Candy Skins, and Get On. Okay, we've got less than 10 minutes left. I'm not going to get through all of the anniversary releases, but I don't want to miss the new band of the week, because I think introducing new music is important, and we actually play more new music on our sister show Vapor Trails, which is on next week at Wednesday, 6 o'clock. First edition is available now on our Mixcloud page, mixcloud.com/BritpopRevival. Right, so this band, now, I've got to be honest, I don't know much about them. They are called The Missing Diamonds. They are from the Midlands, which is a pretty big space, guys. Come on, you could be a bit more specific than that. I mean, you know, we're not going to come round your house, but narrow it down to a town, surely. Anyway, this is brand new from them. It's called Lost Love. See what you think.

That is our new band of the week, The Missing Diamonds and Lost Love. Right, that is it. We are at the end of the show. Thank you so much for tuning in, and a huge thanks to Anthony Reynolds, once of the band Jack, for being a special guest today. Really enjoyed talking with him. Okay, we are going to play out with the final track. We've not been able to get through all the 30th anniversary releases, so I could pick between Ocean Colour Scene, Space and Dodgy for the final track, and in no way guided by the fact that it fits neatly into the time remaining. This is Dodgy. We'll be back in 2 weeks' time with the Britpop Revival show. We'll be back next week with the Vapor Trails show. See you then.

brother's gonna work it out. The brother's gonna work it out. The brother's gonna work it out. The brother's gonna work it out. The brother's gonna work it out. The brother's gonna work it out. The brother's gonna work it out.

0: It came from the sky. It came from the walls of our very homes. An almost imperceptible sound, building into a cacophony. It meant birth. It meant death. It meant life when we needed it the most. We could not stop it, and we did not want to. Finally, despite our violence, our vanity, our greed, humanity had created something to truly benefit the universe, something to give meaning to our fragile existence. That something was the Scrambled Cabbage Show on Phonic FM.
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I'm the Cabbage Scrambler, and I'm here to take you on a journey through the sublime, the raucous, and the outright ridiculous. You just heard Melvins and Napalm Death with Some Kind of Antichrist from their new album, Savage Imperial Death March. Lovely stuff. Coming up, we've got brand new music from Enduser, Distat, Ochre, Otaboki Beaver, Behemoth, and many more. We've also got plenty of long-forgotten classics, so put your feet up, fasten your earplugs, and strap yourselves in as we prepare to get utterly scrambled. 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

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Keep it locked.

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Long live the king.

0: massive in Holland, but I'm not sure they're as well known outside of Holland. It's Die Stadt with their new track, The King. There's something so sinister about that rolling bass note. Really like that.
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It's new from French producer Asagaya, featuring the amazing Turkish vocalist Gaysuk Akyol. Something really haunting about those vocals. I'm loving that. You're in tune to the Scrambled Cabbage Show on Phonik FM, taking you through till midnight. Keep it locked.

0: from the new album Oversail, that was Ochre with Gentle Decay. I always like that I can play anything on this show, but it does feel in danger of being a bit chilled at the moment. Time for some Napalm Death. Ah, that's better.
1: Yeah, yeah, yeah. One line flows, yeah, I got some of those. Let's get it. You know who it is, it's Big Cadence.

I keep dipping in and out of this album, and it keeps surprising me and producing a new favourite every listen. One of the albums of the year for me from Eraserhead, also known as Jim Will Paint It. That one's Murakami featuring Cadence Weapon. This is Scrambled Cabbage.

0: One of those bands where you listen to it and think, why isn't this more well known? That is an absolutely huge track. From Bristol, it's Harl with To Be a Machine from their 2024 EP, Back to Silmarine. You're in tune to Scrambled Cabbage.
1: Right, cabbage time.
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I think this comes from the production ethos of crank up the distortion and see what happens, and I'm all for that. From Gothenburg, it's the opening track from the 2024 album No Sound Forever, and the band's called The Family Men, and the track's called Greek Batteries. This one's going out to Noise Monkey and Sammy Helix from the Jungle Things show, who just played before me. Bit gutted I've not got to see them this month, so I've had to pre-record the show. But always a great show. Check them out. Third Wednesday of every month, 10 o'clock. Oh, 8 o'clock even. I'm 10 o'clock. This is Scrambled Cabbage.

Oh, it's a bit of a workout, this one. Nice bit of sampling of Bulgarian women's choir singing, which is always quite amazing in itself and always works really well on dark, atmospheric tracks like this one. It's End User and Kabibel, brand new, tracks called Enzyte.

It's Japanese disco punks, The Telephones, featuring the always brilliant Poly Six. 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I think they like disco.

0: This is brand new from Beijing electronic duo Zaliva D. And the track's called Inexistent Ballad. Something really unsettling about the soundscape on this one.
1: Scrambled cabbage.
0: This is brand new from Tim Clay featuring Section. The track's called Feel For Me. And if you're liking the show,

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brand new from LA duo Dolphin Hyperspace featuring Louis Cole on drums. The track's called My Big Break, and that's from the new album Echolocation. Nice. Do I have to do my Farshu impression if I play anything jazzy? This isn't jazzy. I can get away with that. This is Kerala Dust. The track's called White Noise.

One of my favourite discoveries this year is Denver's Kaylin Heffernan, aka Wheelchair Sports Camp. That track is Make It Make Sense, featuring Jello Biafra off the Dead Kennedys. And her new album, O Imperfecta, is out now on Jello's label Alternative Tentacles. You're in tune to Scrambled Cabbage.

0: Really love this band, proper rocking out on a cello. It's Cincinnati's Lung, and the track's called Sunshine's Over.
1: I listened to the Scrambled Cabbage Show, and all I got was this lousy earache.

It's brand new from Lightning Bolt, from their new split album, The Horizon Spirals, The Horizon Viral, with the Japanese band OOIOO. And I'm very excited to hear new Lightning Bolt. Maybe that means they'll tour soon. If you're not aware of Lightning Bolt, it's just two guys, one on the drums and one on a bass, but also with the banjo string, so it sounds like he can go really high on guitar. And they just set up in the middle of the crowd and go nuts, and it's quite a joy to behold. I'd love to see that. So come on, Lightning Bolt, get over to the UK. Thank you.

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0: 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I can't help it.
1: I'm not aware of that many examples of spoken word, poetry, stream of consciousness kind of stuff done to really quality old school hardcore. But there you go. That was Mr. Vast with the track I Can't Help. And that's off the new album Upping the Ante. And Mr. Vast is off the quite brilliant Weavy Stunder. I played a couple of their tracks last month, so check them out if you get the chance. This is Scrambled Cabbage. 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

Japan's Otoboki Beaver there with Is the New Album Out Yet? That's a good track name if ever there was one. I think Otoboki Beaver's new album is out yet, and they are supporting the Foo Fighters at some dates this summer. So check them out if you fancy going to a massive arena and hearing some extremely fast punk rock music. Get on.

Lovely stuff. That was Visions of Disfigurement featuring Party Cannon and Scordatura, and the track's called Godskin Abomination. A big shout out to everyone who came to see Party Cannon with Internal Bleeding at the Phoenix last month. That was quite an incredible show, and the crowd went wild for sure. Party Cannon brought along some inflatables for their set, and watching a giant killer whale getting bounced around the mosh pit and people crowd surfing on it, that was quite a sight to behold. Big ups, Party Cannon. You're in tune to Scrambled Cabbage. Keep it locked till midnight.

All I could see was a blinding light. I felt a sense of complete calm as waves of sound washed over me. At that moment, I knew everything was going to be all right. Because I was listening to the Scrambled Cabbage Show on Phonik FM.

I really struggled to decide what track to play off this album. New album out last month, Hyper Fantasia by Lone. In the end, I chose this one, which is We Move, featuring Elle Murphy. But the whole album is absolutely brilliant. Highly recommend checking it out.

0: from the forthcoming album The Sweet Goodbye, out 31st July. That was Opus Kink featuring the New Eves and tracks called The Head Tree. Opus Kink played at The Cavern a couple of years ago now, and they put on a great show, so highly recommend checking them out live if you get the opportunity. This is Scrambled Cabbage. 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

brand new from Russian producer Anna Fruit, aka A Fruit. Always really solid footwork bass productions from her. 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Keep it locked.

God, that was a bit full on, wasn't it? That's Dublin's Bucket with a track called Nails, and that's from their new EP, Mosaic. God, I need something to chill me out a bit after that. Ah, that's better. This is brand new from Michigan's DJ FLP and DJ Clap. It's called Never Give Up, the FLP remix.

0: And so we're coming to the end of the show. You've been in tune to Scrambled Cabbage on Phonic FM. This is Breaker and Stones Tarot. Track's called Yes. I'll be back on the third Wednesday of next month, which is the 17th of June, 10 until midnight, and in the same slot every month. So keep it locked, Phonic FM. I'm going to play you out with something a bit loud and heavy. It's the new track from Behemoth, The Return of Darkness and Evil. So sit back as the last remnants of that cabbagey goodness get stuffed into your ears. 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
2: 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I hope you enjoy the music. Happy New Year to you all.